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1: 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There goes Michael Hawkins. 35, breaks a tackle, 40. He's at the midfield mark. He's at the 40. He's at the 30, to the 20. 10, 5, Michael Hawkins, touchdown.
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1: Quarterback run, draw play. There goes Michael Hawkins, 35, breaks a tackle, 40. He's at the midfield mark. He's at the 40. He's at the 30, to the 20. 10, 5, Michael Hawkins, touchdown.
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1: Quarterback run, draw play. There goes Michael Hawkins. 35, breaks a tackle, 40. He's at the midfield mark. He's at the 40. He's at the 30, to the 20. 10, 5, Michael Hawkins, touchdown.
0: This Saturday, WVU travels to Charlotte, North Carolina for a neutral site matchup with the Virginia Cavaliers. 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

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Got a song request, shout out, or just want to say hey? 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
1: Quarterback run, draw play. There goes Michael Hawkins. 35, breaks a tackle, 40. He's at the midfield mark. He's at the 40. He's at the 30, to the 20. 10, 5, Michael Hawkins, touchdown.
0: This Saturday, WVU travels to Charlotte, North Carolina for a neutral site matchup with the Virginia Cavaliers. 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
3: Good morning. With your news update, I'm Marcia Kovalik. Two cows are still unaccounted for following a Monday incident in Morgan County. Morgan County Animal Control says three cows originally got loose out of a trailer they were being hauled in, traveling on US 522. Several folks were able to get one secured Monday evening, but Animal Control confirms two of the cows are still on the loose. They were last seen off the roadway in the area of English Muffin Way and Valley Road. Anyone who sees them is asked to contact Animal Control, but urged not to try to approach the animals as they may be injured or agitated. Early voters in Berkeley County will have three locations to choose from to vote ahead in the November general election, beginning October 21st and extending until October 31st, excluding Sundays. Voters can early vote, choosing among the Beddington Ruritan, the Dunn Building at the Berkeley County Complex, or the South Berkeley Volunteer Fire Department in Inwood. Local attorney Stephen Skinner and his team are in the midst of a series highlighting some of the more dangerous intersections in the Panhandle. He says the point of the series is to raise awareness.
4: Ultimately, the point is at the state level, recognizing the problems that we have and helping us make the decisions at the policy level to make sure that these intersections are better. A lot of folks don't understand that we are really a centrally controlled state. The county is not making the decisions about these roads.
3: Stephen Skinner was a

0: guest on Monday's Panhandle Live. You can listen back to that interview and hear some excerpts about dangerous roads. The Berkeley County Commission is accepting offers from the public to purchase two county-owned properties. There's an online offer form. 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For the Panhandle News Network, I'm Marcia Kovalik.
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2: 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On 81 between Winchester, Martinsburg, Hagerstown, there are no accidents. Traffic looks good. 70 between Hancock, Hagerstown, Myersville, and Frederick. Lanes are open. Merging onto southbound 270. Traffic slows Urbana past Hydestown. Then you're fine toward the lane divide. 15 across Point of Rocks. Yes, it's very busy. The rest of the ride to Leesburg is good. Route 9 slowing at the West Virginia-Virginia line off and on to Cider Mill Road. Traffic slows when you get to the Berlin Turnpike. And then the rest of the ride to Route 7 is okay. I'm Allie Oakley with the traffic.
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3: Here's your Panhandle News Network forecast. Today will be mostly sunny and pleasant with low humidity reaching a high of 77. Tonight will be mostly clear with a low of 53. Tomorrow is expected to be mostly sunny with a high of 83. With your exclusive AccuWeather forecast, I'm meteorologist Joe Lundberg on Cool 92.9.

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Cool 92.9, Morgan County's greatest hits. How are you doing this morning? Waking up. I had a pretty good night's sleep last night. Couldn't fall asleep on Sunday night into Monday. So I think it made up for it yesterday. Didn't take a nap either. That also helps. Here's Madonna on Cool 92.9. Good morning.

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3: 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On 81, between Winchester, Martinsburg, and Hagerstown, there are no accidents. 70 looks good. Hancock, Hagerstown, Myersville to Frederick. Merging onto southbound 270, got some heavy traffic at the Monocacy, Urbana to Hyattstown. The rest of the ride of the lane divide, it's fine. 15 Point of Rocks, not bad. The rest of the ride to Luckett's and Leesburg, it's good. Route 9, traffic slows at the West Virginia, Virginia line to Harper's Ferry Road, pretty heavy into Hillsboro. Traffic slows Percival Road to the Berlin Turnpike. The rest of the ride to Route 7, traffic is okay. And Route 7, between Winchester, Berryville, and Leesburg, traffic really is in pretty good shape right now. And 522, it's okay, Hancock to Winchester. I'm Allie Oakley with traffic.
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5: Here's your Panhandle News Network forecast. Today will be mostly sunny and pleasant with low humidity reaching a high of 77. Tonight will be mostly clear with a low of 53. Tomorrow is expected to be mostly sunny with a high of 83. With your exclusive AccuWeather forecast, I'm meteorologist Joe Lundberg on Cool 92.9.

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Cool 92.9 Morgan County's greatest hit, 6:30. Currently 48 degrees. Do you still read for enjoyment? Well, there's a survey that says that less and less people are. We'll talk about it coming up right now from 1994. It's Ace of Base with The Sign on Cool 92.9.

0: Cool 92.9, Morgan County's greatest hits. It's 634, 48 degrees, sunny today, a high of 77. Americans seem to be making less and less room in their day for reading for the enjoyment of it. A new government report finds in 2025, just over 16% of Americans read for pleasure on an average day, down from 27% in 2005. Americans spent an average of just about 16 minutes a day reading last year, 7 minutes less than a decade ago, compared with 2.6 hours a day watching TV. Women were more likely to read for pleasure than men, while adults 65 and older had the highest reading rate at 27%. I have never read for enjoyment. There was a book series, Mary Higgins Clark, that when I was in college, someone introduced me to, and I read some of her books. It's mystery and, you know, and all that kind of stuff. And I enjoyed that. But, and I would be at the beach and I would take it or I'd have downtime. But since I became a mom, like just reading a quick thing here and there online or something like that, that's pretty much all I had time for. I didn't have time for enjoyment. My sister, she is a book person. She loves reading books. And my husband is a book person. He will be reading multiple books at once, which when I was in school, they always said, don't do that because then you get, you know, confused of the books or something. I don't know. But yeah, not much of a book reader. And it looks like reading for enjoyment has become something that is actually dropping when it comes to most Americans' pastimes.
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2: 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On 81, between Winchester, Martinsburg, and Hagerstown, there are no accidents. 70 looks good. Hancock, Hagerstown, Myersville, and Frederick lanes are open. Merging onto southbound 270, traffic slows at the Monocacy to get into Hyattstown. Traffic slows at 27 Ridge Road, where there is an accident off to the side. 15 across Point of Rocks, traffic's busy. Even into Luck, it's heavy. Route 9, traffic slows at the West Virginia-Virginia line to Harper's Ferry Road. Very heavy into Hillsboro. Traffic slows Percival Road to the Berlin Turnpike. The rest of the ride to Route 7 is okay. And Route 7, Winchester to Leesburg, traffic is moving, and it looks good. I'm Allie Oakley with traffic.
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14: Morgan County Weather. Here's your Panhandle News Network forecast. Today will be mostly sunny and pleasant with low humidity reaching a high of 77. Tonight will be mostly clear with a low of 53. Tomorrow is expected to be mostly sunny with a high of 83. With your exclusive AccuWeather forecast, I'm meteorologist Joe Lundberg on Cool 92.9.

0: Cool 92.9 Morgan County's greatest hits. It's 6:47. Good morning. I'm Danielle. Chilly out there this morning, 48. We'll be getting up to a high of 77 today. This community update is brought to you by Clark's Home Furnishings. Morgan County School Stuff the Bus is all this week from 8:30 to 5 at the Food Lion in Berkeley Springs. Morgan County Starting Points Empty Bowls fundraiser is this Friday from 5 to 7 at the American Legion Berkeley Springs. Save a Life Free Narcan Day is this Thursday, 10 to 5. We'll be talking to Crystal from the Morgan County Partnership during community conversations today, and she'll talk more about that. You can stop by any of the locations in Morgan County and get free Narcan and get trained how to use it. Locations include War Memorial Hospital, Paw Paw Volunteer Fire Company, Valley Health, Internal Medicine, C&B Bank, Main Branch, and 7-Eleven. And the Morgan County Democratic Party's annual FDR dinner is coming up Friday, September 25th, starting at 5:30 p.m. at the Berkeley Springs American Legion. 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
2: 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On 81 between Winchester, Martinsburg, and Hagerstown, I don't see any accidents. 70, you're fine. Hancock, Hagerstown, Myersville to Frederick. You merge on a southbound 270. Traffic slows out of Urbana to Hyattstown, 27 Ridge Road to 370, and 15 riding into Luckett's. Yes, it's very heavy traffic after that to Leesburg. It's fine. Route 9, traffic slows at the West Virginia-Virginia line to Harpers Ferry Road, heavy into Hillsboro off and on to ride to the Berlin Turnpike. And Route 7, traffic slows before Hamilton Station Road to ride past Route 9. I'm Allie Oakley with traffic.
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3: Good morning. With your news update, I'm Marcia Kovalik. Two cows are still unaccounted for following a Monday incident in Morgan County. Morgan County Animal Control says three cows originally got loose out of a trailer they were being hauled in, traveling on US 522. Several folks were able to get one secured Monday evening, but Animal Control confirms two of the cows are still on the loose. They were last seen off the roadway in the area of English Muffin Way and Valley Road. Anyone who sees them is asked to contact Animal Control, but urged not to try to approach the animals as they may be injured or agitated. Early voters in Berkeley County will have three locations to choose from to vote ahead in the November general election, beginning October 21st and extending until October 31st, excluding Sundays. Voters can early vote, choosing among the Beddington Ruritan, the Dunn Building at the Berkeley County Complex, or the South Berkeley Volunteer Fire Department in Inwood. Local attorney Stephen Skinner and his team are in the midst of a series highlighting some of the more dangerous intersections in the Panhandle. He says the point of the series is to raise awareness.
4: Ultimately, the point is at the state level, recognizing the problems that we have and helping us make the decisions at the policy level to make sure that these intersections are better. A lot of folks don't understand that we are really a centrally controlled state. The county is not making the decisions about these roads.
3: Stephen Skinner was a guest on Monday's Panhandle Live. You can listen back to that interview and hear some excerpts about dangerous roads. The Berkeley County Commission is accepting offers from the public to purchase two county-owned properties. There's an online offer form. You can access that and read more in an article at PanhandleNewsNetwork.com. For the Panhandle News Network, I'm Marcia Kovalik.
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5: 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On 81, between Winchester, Martinsburg, and Hagerstown, there are no accidents. Traffic looks pretty good. 70 between Hancock, Hagerstown, not bad. You're going to slow when you get to Braddock Heights over to 340. Southbound 270, slowing out of Urbana to Hyattstown, 27 Ridge Road to 370, and on the 270 spur. 15, heading into Luckett's, traffic's heavy. Traffic slows near Limestone School Road, Route 9. Traffic slows at the West Virginia-Virginia line to Harper's Ferry Road into Hillsboro, off and on to the Berlin Turnpike. And Route 7, traffic slows when you get to the Berlin Turnpike to ride past Route 9. I'm Allie Oakley with traffic.
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6: Here's your Panhandle News Network forecast. Today will be mostly sunny and pleasant with low humidity reaching a high of 77.

Tonight will be mostly clear with a low of 53. Tomorrow is expected to be mostly sunny with a high of 83. With your exclusive AccuWeather forecast, I'm meteorologist Joe Lundberg on Cool 92.9.

Cool 92.9, Morgan County's greatest hits. Good morning to you. I'm Danielle, 709, and it's chilly out there. You need a jacket this morning. 48, that makes my son very happy. He's in high school. He loves wearing his hoodies, and he's just been dying. He's like, oh, can I wear my hoodie today? Can I wear my hoodie today? I'm like, you're going to suffocate when you get off the bus. We'll see a high of 77 and sunny skies today. Let's go back to 1981 right now. 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

Cool 92.9 Morgan County's greatest hits, 717. Everyone's talking about AI. What are some things you shouldn't share with AI? We'll talk about it coming up. Right now, it's Brian Adams.

0: Morgan County's greatest hits are right here on Cool 92.9, 721. Sunny and 77 today. Low humidity, beautiful day, 48 as the current temperature. But don't get too comfortable with the fall temps yet, because we got to go through like 86 and 87 degrees Wednesday, Thursday, Friday. And then looking at the extended forecast, looks like 70s are going to be our high for a while. So really getting into that fall time of the year. All right. So whether you use it, whether you don't, whether you're scared of it, whether you're not, there's all kinds of debate about AI. Whether you care or not, a lot of people still know about AI. And I've always thought, you know, they warned us about this in movies. I mean, they're talking about the machines taking over. That's what I think about. But I think sometimes AI can be like ChatGPT. It can be a nice tool to use to get you your brain started. Like, can you get me an idea to get this started? But here are some things that, as it's becoming more and more used and they're finding out more and more how it adapts to things, experts are saying these are five things you should never share with AI, okay? So personally, identifiable information. Don't use your name, address, phone number, or social security number. And this is not just for ChatGPT. It's for Google Gemini, for Copilot, all of them. Don't tell intimate personal details to AI. You shouldn't be sharing sensitive information about your relationships, mental health, or private life. Medical information, don't share your health records, diagnosis, or any other personal health care details. Confidential work information, don't use any client data, source code, trade secrets, or anything covered by NDA. And financial information, you should also not share any of your bank accounts, investment records, credit card numbers, tax documents, and pay stubs. But if you're already shared some of the sensitive information, you can still delete your chat history and review your privacy settings. And going forward, try to use general descriptions whenever possible. In other words, if you wouldn't post it in a company group chat, you probably shouldn't post it into an AI chatbot. Just some suggestion for you this morning.
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2: 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On 81, between Winchester, Martinsburg, and Hagerstown, there are no accidents. Traffic's fine. 70, between Hancock, Hagerstown, Myersville, not bad. Traffic slows when you get to 340. On the westbound side of 70, ramp to go northbound on 15, there's a crash. And now on 15, as you go to Mountville Road, a little bit of a delay. Heavy on 15 before Luckett's to ride past Limestone School Road and Route 9. Traffic slows before Sagal Road to Harper's Ferry Road, before you get to Percival Road to the Berlin Turnpike and Hamilton Station. At Route 7, traffic slows before you get to the Berlin Turnpike all the way past Route 9. I'm Allie Oakley with traffic.
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4: Here's your Panhandle News Network forecast. Today will be mostly sunny and pleasant with low humidity reaching a high of 77. Tonight will be mostly clear with a low of 53. Tomorrow is expected to be mostly sunny with a high of 83. With your exclusive AccuWeather forecast, I'm meteorologist Joe Lundberg on Cool 92.9.

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Cool 92.9, Morgan County's greatest hit. 7:32. Good morning, I'm Danielle. 48 degrees sticking there this morning. Very fall-like out there this morning. I had needed a jacket, but by this afternoon, it's that time of the year. You need a jacket in the morning, and then you're sweating by the afternoon. Coming up, I have cool news. Right now, it's Prince with 1999 on Cool 92.9.

0: Morgan County's greatest hits are on Cool 92.9. 1999, Don't You Want to Go? Of course, that was made in the 80s. And now we've been there, done that, and probably have a t-shirt from 1999. It's 7:36, 48 degrees, sunny today, a high of 77 with low humidity.
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0: Middletown Springs Library in Vermont had a big task on Saturday, move all the books to a new location. The solution was brilliant. About 200 people volunteered to form a human chain and pass 5,000 books to a former Catholic church. Luckily, there's only a couple of hundred feet between the locations. Kimberly, the Middletown Springs Library director, was proud of the effort and shared, "So I think for all these people coming out, they are really owning their library. They're being part of creating the next phase of it. It means a lot to everyone. Every time I walk up and down the line," she says, "there are more and more people here I don't know had arrived, and the whole community has come out for this." The new library opens next week.
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2: 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On 81 between Winchester, Martinsburg, Hagerstown, Greencastle, Chambersburg, and Shippensburg, don't see any accidents. There's this construction on the eastbound side of 70, obviously, after you pass 81, so that's kind of creating a slowdown here. Hedgesville, going past the high school, and just through Hedgesville, that's supposed to be volume. On 70 eastbound after Braddock Heights, traffic slows. There is a crash on the ramp from westbound 70 to go northbound on 15 in Frederick, and then southbound 270. You won't hit delays till Urbana to Hyattstown. 15 across Point of Rocks, traffic is jammed. Traffic is going to slow south of St. Clair Lane, and that's really going to take you past Limestone School Road, Mally Oakley with traffic.
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11: weather. Here's your Panhandle News Network forecast. Today will be mostly sunny and pleasant with low humidity reaching a high of 77. Tonight will be mostly clear with a low of 53. Tomorrow is expected to be mostly sunny with a high of 83. With your exclusive AccuWeather forecast, I'm meteorologist Joe Lundberg on Cool 92.9.

0: Cool 92.9, Morgan County's greatest hits. It's 6:49 on your, what day is it? Tuesday. And it's currently 48 degrees. It's Tail Wagon Tuesday. I should have known that. And meet Moose, equal parts adventure buddy, cuddle bug, toy enthusiast, and lovable goofball. He walks beautifully on a leash, loves people, is good with cats, and may do well with some dogs in a calm setting. Moose needs a secure, safety-conscious home because thunderstorms and alone time can trigger panic and escape attempts. The right family will get one incredible best friend, and we have him on our Facebook page right now. Oh, he is so adorable. He's got a t-shirt on and a scarf in the picture. So check that out, 929WXDC on our Facebook page. If you want to know more about Moose and other adoptable animals that are ready to find their forever home at the Humane Society of Morgan County, well, check out their website, hsmc.wv.org.
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2: 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On 81, between Winchester and Martinsburg, not bad. Traffic is going to slow out of Williamsport to get to 70 eastbound, where you're going to find that construction zone. After that, you're going to find some brief delays there. Mapleville Road, Myersville, and 340, but they will be brief. 15 both directions through Frederick. Traffic is heavy. There's a crash on the ramp from westbound 70 to go northbound on 15. 340, it's a little bit heavy eastbound in Harper's Ferry. 15 jammed out of Luckett's to ride past Limestone School Road, while Route 9 slows after Sagal Road to Harper's Ferry Road, heavy into Hillsboro, off and onto the Berlin Turnpike. I'm Allie Oakley with traffic.
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4: 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I'm Tony Caridi. 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
4: Since it's the 134th season of West Virginia University football, you might think that the Mountaineers and the Virginia Cavaliers would have played more often, but they haven't. This Saturday night's game in Charlotte will be just the 24th all-time meeting and the first in 24 years. That last encounter was also in Charlotte and did not go well for West Virginia. The Cavaliers pounding the 15th-ranked Mountaineers 48-22 in Rich Rodriguez's first bowl game with West Virginia. And now, two dozen years later, the two schools tangle again. This time, it's Virginia that's ranked, UVA currently 25th in both of the major polls, and will arrive in Charlotte at 2-0. After a pair of romps, they dismantled NC State 34-8 in their opener and then dispatched of Norfolk State 59-6 last Friday. Saturday's game will be just the second time in series history that the Cavs enter the game ranked. The last time, 1947 in Morgantown, and Virginia beat the Mountaineers 6-0. to nothing. There will be a lot more points scored this Saturday. UVA averaging 47. West Virginia's averaging 42. And now there is a coaching connection in this game. UVA's head man, Tony Elliott, was a receiver at Clemson when Rich Rodriguez was the offensive coordinator. Elliott now in his fifth season with the Cavs, and at this moment, he is beloved by the fan base. Why not? He led them to a school record 11 wins last season, which included a Gator Bowl victory. However, it was a slow climb to get to last season's success. He won three games in each of his first two seasons, five in year three, and then the record 11 last season in earning ACC Coach of the Year honors. West Virginia and the Virginia Cavaliers coming up Saturday night. That is today's Mountaineer Report, brought to us by Kroger, the official grocer of WVU Athletics. I'm Tony Caridi on the Mountaineer Sports Network from Learfield. A 2-0 start to the season, but why? Hi, everybody. I'm Tony Caridi.
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3: Good morning. With your news update, I'm Marcia Kovalik. Two cows are still unaccounted for following a Monday incident in Morgan County. Morgan County Animal Control says three cows originally got loose out of a trailer they were being hauled in, traveling on US 522. Several folks were able to get one secured Monday evening, but Animal Control confirms two of the cows are still on the loose. They were last seen off the roadway in the area of English Muffin Way and Valley Road. Anyone who sees them is asked to contact Animal Control, but urged not to try to approach the animals as they may be injured or agitated. Early voters in Berkeley County will have three locations to choose from to vote ahead in the November general election, beginning October 21st and extending until October 31st, excluding Sundays. Voters can early vote, choosing among the Beddington Ruritan, the Dunn Building at the Berkeley County Complex, or the South Berkeley Volunteer Fire Department in Inwood. Local attorney Stephen Skinner and his team are in the midst of a series highlighting some of the more dangerous intersections in the Panhandle. He says the point of the series is to raise awareness.
4: Ultimately, the point is at the state level, recognizing the problems that we have and helping us make the decisions at the policy level to make sure that these intersections are better. A lot of folks don't understand that we are really a centrally controlled state. The county is not making the decisions about these roads.
3: Stephen Skinner was a guest on Monday's Panhandle Live. You can listen back to that interview and hear some excerpts about dangerous roads. The Berkeley County Commission is accepting offers from the public to purchase two county-owned properties. There's an online offer form. 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
5: 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On 81 between Winchester, Martinsburg, Hagerstown, Greencastle, Chambersburg, and Shippensburg, no crashes. 70 looks good. Hancock, Hagerstown. When you get to Myersville, traffic is going to slow before and after 17, and there was an accident before you got to Myersville. Also going to slow when you get to Braddock Heights over to 340. On the ramp from westbound 70 to go northbound on 15, there's a crash. You stay heavy anyway up toward Rosemont. Southbound side of 15 after Motter Avenue crash. Your delays are from Liberty Road and still heavy on the approach to Patrick Street as well. On the 15 ride, it's pretty busy between Luckett past Limestone School Road, Route 9, heavy at Harper's Ferry Road, Hillsboro, and before you get to Percival Road to the Berlin Turnpike. And Route 7 after the Berlin Turnpike past Route 9, traffic's heavy. I'm Allie Oakley with traffic.
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6: Here's your Panhandle News Network forecast. Today will be mostly sunny and pleasant with low humidity reaching a high of 77. Tonight will be mostly clear with a low of 53. Tomorrow is expected to be mostly sunny with a high of 83. With your exclusive AccuWeather forecast, I'm meteorologist Joe Lundberg on Cool 92.9.

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On the way, we'll go back in the day. 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

0: 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It's currently 50 degrees, sunny today, a high of 77.
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0: 74 years ago in 1952, the classic I Love Lucy episode, Lucy in the Candy Factory, first aired. That still makes me smile when I watch that. 64 years ago in 1962, the Four Seasons got their first number one hit with Sherry. 61 years ago in 1965, the science fiction classic Lost in Space, set in the oh-so-distant year of 1997, premiered on CBS. It ran for 3 seasons. And then 2018, Netflix version, it ran for 3 seasons. 55 years ago in 1971, Columbo debuted on NBC. 53 years ago in 1973, Elton John's classic Saturday Night's All Right for Fightin' peaked at number 12 on the charts. 48 years ago in 1978, Muhammad Ali defeated Leon Spinks and 15 rounds to win an unprecedented fourth world heavyweight boxing title. I tried to say that too fast. 47 years ago in 1979, The Devil Went Down to Georgia by the Charlie Daniels Band peaked at number 3 on the pop charts. 44 years ago in 1982, the first issue of USA Today was published. And my mom rocked this cassette tape in her 83 Camaro when I was growing up. 43 years ago in 1983, Huey Lewis and the News released their sports album featuring I Want a New Drug, Heart and Soul, and the Heart of Rock and Roll. I remember listening to that and Michael Jackson and Bonnie Tyler, Totally Eclipse of Heart in that car. 23 years ago in 2003, Madonna released her children's book, The English Roses. And 18 years ago in 2008, Lehman Brothers filed the largest Chapter 11 bankruptcy in U.S. history. And that is your Back in the Day.
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3: 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No major issues to report on 11 and, of course, I-70 looking good all the way down into Frederick. So far, so good on the Charlestown Pike, except, okay, you are going to see your on and off delays. Standard delays from the West Virginia state line all the way down towards the Wheatland area. Now eastbound side of 7, some light volume as you make your way out of Winchester. Then you're going to see some extra volume as you make your way past Leesburg and over towards the Charlestown Pike. 15 southbound, quite crowded. Hey neighbors, now that summer is here, it's the perfect time to freshen up your home's air. 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
5: Here's your Panhandle News Network forecast. Today will be mostly sunny and pleasant with low humidity reaching a high of 77. Tonight will be mostly clear with a low of 53. Tomorrow is expected to be mostly sunny with a high of 83. With your exclusive AccuWeather forecast, I'm meteorologist Joe Lundberg on Cool 92.9.

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0: Cool 92.9, Morgan County's greatest hits. ELO from 1975. It's 8:34, 53 degrees, sunny today, a high of 77.
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0: In studio with me this morning is Crystal from Morgan County Partnership. Good morning.
2: Good morning.
0: You guys have a lot of good stuff coming up, including Save a Life Day. That's coming up Thursday, September 24th. Now, that's a nationwide event, right?
2: It is now, yes. Mm-hmm. It started as a two-county event in Berkeley and Jefferson County, and it has now spread across the nation, which is amazing.
0: That is amazing. That is where you can stop by the specific locations and get free Narcan and get trained how to use it. Now, I'm looking at this list compared to times before. Looks like the list has really expanded from previous years.
2: It absolutely has. This year, we finally have a spot in Paw Paw. I have wanted that for a few years. Maybe next year we can add Great Kekapin as well. But the Paw Paw Fire Volunteer Fire Company, when I reached out and said, do you think that it would be a problem? The response I got back was, why would it be a problem to have life-saving, an event there for a life-saving thing to hand out? That's not a problem at all.
0: Oh, that's great. So can you give us a list of some of the other places people can go?
2: I can. So we also have, finally this year, in South Morgan, we have at Greenwood School Community Center. They will be set up. We have, again this year, we have Citizens National Bank, their main branch. They go by CNB now, but yeah. It'll always be Citizens to me.
0: Yeah.
2: We have Valley Health Internal Medicine will be a spot. War Memorial Hospital will have a spot. And 7-Eleven on Union Street in here will have a spot as well.
0: Yeah. And I love that you can train the people on how to do it.
2: Absolutely. And it only takes about 5 minutes to train. You just learn the signs of an overdose and how easy it is to administer naloxone. We all know it as Narcan. That is just the name brand. Naloxone is what it is.
0: Mm-hmm. And you guys also have pointed out that there are some locations throughout the year that have a supply of Narcan, including War Memorial Hospital in Berkeley Springs.
2: Yes, you can walk in. Zero contact with anyone. There is a box in there that is stocked with naloxone all year round.

0: 24 hours a day. It's in the emergency department. You can go in and get what you would like. There's also one at Valley Health Internal Medicine. And if anyone would like has a spot that they would like one, we would love to have one in the Great Kakapin area and also in Pawpaw area, where people could access this all year round, 365 days a year.
1: When I've talked to you over the past couple years, I've been so educated about this because, you know, there's a stigma surrounding it. But as you've pointed out in the past, you could have a family member who's on an elderly family member who's on multiple meds that might overdose and might need this Narcan to bring them back, you know, from an overdose.
0: Absolutely. When my grandmother was still alive, she forgot she had taken her pain medicine and she took it again and she had overdosed. And also, you know, if you have a toddler, they get into everything. What if they accidentally get a hold of a medicine, or a dog that eats everything and has eaten a prescription? It is a life-saving medicine. And if it is not an overdose and you were to use it, it would not hurt. So just think of it as like a football helmet that protects your head. That's kind of what naloxone does on your opioid receptors. It's like a helmet, and it just covers and prevents your opioid receptors from receiving any more opioids. If there's no opioids, it won't do anything.
1: Yeah, that's great to know. Okay, so you guys have some other things coming up. September 19th, there is a empowerment conference.
0: There is, and it sounds very wonderful. We have Starting Points has had an Empower You group with girls in our local schools for a few years, and they are joining with Stars That Shine from Martinsburg, and they will be at Blue Ridge Community Technical College Saturday, September 19th from 10 to 2. If you would like more information, you can absolutely reach out and we can get that to you. My email is crystal@morganpartnership.org, and I can send you the contacts for that.
1: And that's the Blue Ridge here in Morgan County?
0: It is.
1: Okay, just to make sure. I didn't want anybody to run all the way to Martinsburg.
0: That would be terrible.
1: Yeah. And also, looking forward, it's going to be here before you know it, Fall Festival and Trunk and Treat in Pawpaw.
0: I was excited September 1st when I could start pushing this and planning for fall festivities because I love them. So there's a fall festival that they have in Pawpaw every year. And this year it is Saturday, October 17th from 1 to 4. There will be food, vendors, cake walks. They're going to have Solace Counseling is going to have horses there with Atticat. And last year we decided that Berkeley Springs has so many trunk or treats and Pawpaw has none. So we did a trunk or treat last year and it was successful. So we decided to do it again this year. So we will follow the fall festival. It ends at 4, and then our trunk or treat will start from 4 to 6. I would like to fill the parking lot for the Pawpaw folks. So if you are interested, again, please reach out to me and sign up. If you can't donate your trunk and your time, I would absolutely love to get candy donations or goodies donations, whatever you could do to support us. Would be fantastic. I would love to fill the parking lot. And the fire department has said if I do, I am welcome to start parking cars over there as well. And that would be so fantastic.
1: That's great. Your first year, you were telling me off the mic that you had 100 people there for the first time. So that would be awesome if it could be doubled this year.
0: Absolutely. And I do believe that I have a donor that is, I want a big blow up tunnel for them to walk through.
1: Yeah.
0: I just want to be over the top. It's going to be before dark, so we won't have a lot of lights and things, but I would love to just go over the top for these folks because they don't get all of the trunk or treats that we get.
1: Yeah, for sure. Well, once again, Save a Life Day is coming up Thursday, September 24th from 10 a.m. to 5. You can stop by locations throughout Morgan County. Thank you so much for coming in this morning.
0: Thank you so much for having me.
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17: weather. Here's your Panhandle News Network forecast. Today will be mostly sunny and pleasant with low humidity reaching a high of 77. Tonight will be mostly clear with a low of 53. Tomorrow is expected to be mostly sunny with a high of 83. With your exclusive AccuWeather forecast, I'm meteorologist Joe Lundberg on Cool 92.9.

0: Cool 92.9 Morgan County's greatest hits. I'm Danielle hanging out with you today, and enjoy this low humidity, high of 77 with sunny skies today, because tomorrow, Thursday and Friday, the high 80s are back. No, looking ahead to next week, the weather looks pretty good. It looks more fall-like than summer. One last blast of summer. You know, we always get to this time of the year and it happens. Well, Berkeley Springs High School football is back right here, and you can hear Nathan and Mike this Friday as the next game is Berkeley Springs is at home taking on Smithsburg, and we'll have pregame starting around 6:45, the game at 7, and you can hear all the action right here on Cool 92.9 on our WVRC media app and streaming live on our website, 929WXTC.com.
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5: 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He's at the 40. 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

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The Mountaineers play here, and this Saturday, the Mountaineers are away, taking on Virginia. 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

0: Morgan County's greatest hits are on Cool 92.9. Okay, have any Chihuahua owners out there? As we know, Chihuahuas are one of the most popular dogs in America, probably because of their quirks. The little dogs are known for being spicy. I have a legacy of having Chihuahuas. My granny, whose house I live in, raised Chihuahuas. And I have had a Chihuahua growing up, and now I have two myself. I've had a few in the past. And so I just love those little long-haired ones. I love the long-haired ones. But, you know, they're spicy and they have attitudes, and some people just do not like Chihuahuas, but there's more that we're finding out about them. They are part coyote. I believe it. That's according to new investigation into the ancestry of dog genetics published in Nature Communications. Research suggests coyote DNA entered the Chihuahua breed before Columbus arrived in the Americas. As for their tiny size, the study believes that it was done by humans in the breeding process. But that explains a lot of stuff right there.
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11: Here's your Panhandle News Network forecast. This afternoon, expect brilliant sunshine and pleasant conditions with low humidity, reaching a high of 77. Tonight will be mostly clear with a low of 54. Tomorrow is set to be mostly sunny with a high of 87. With your exclusive AccuWeather forecast, I'm meteorologist Joe Lundberg on Cool 92.9.

0: Cool 92.9, Morgan County's greatest hits. Thanks so much for hanging out with me this morning. I am out of here, and Logan's coming in next. Thank you so much to Crystal from Morgan County Partnership. She was here to talk about the Save a Life Free Narcan Day. That's coming up Thursday, September 24th from 10 a.m. to 5 p.m. And she was also talking about the great things that they're going to be doing here next month in Paw Paw around a fall festival and trunk or treat and all that good stuff. So thanks, Crystal, for coming in and sharing that with us. I'll talk to you again tomorrow. Have a great rest of your Tuesday. Hope you get to enjoy this beautiful weather day.
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8: County Weather. Here's your Panhandle News Network forecast. This afternoon, expect brilliant sunshine and pleasant conditions with low humidity, reaching a high of 77. Tonight will be mostly clear with a low of 54. Tomorrow is set to be mostly sunny with a high of 87. With your exclusive AccuWeather forecast, I'm meteorologist Joe Lundberg on Cool 92.9.

0: Morgan County's greatest hits are on Cool 92.9. I'm Logan Scott. Thanks so much for hanging out with me on a Tuesday. What feels like a Monday, does it for you? I'm ready for the wild, wonderful weekend, as always. Hey, we're your home for Mountaineer sports. Pregame starts at 4:30 this Saturday as the Mountaineers are on the road to VA. Let's go, Mountaineers.
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Morgan County's greatest hits are on Cool 92.9. I'm Logan Scott as we are 10 in a row on a Tuesday. Halfway through the month of September, can you believe it? I'm ready for Christmas, okay? Here's Romantics. It's Cool 92.9.

Morgan County's greatest hits are on Cool 92.9. Starbucks launching the Black Cat Frappuccino October 22nd. It's topped with cream and chocolate cat ears. Here's You're No Good.

0: Morgan County's greatest hits are on Cool 92.9. I'm Logan Scott. 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
8: Here's your Panhandle News Network forecast. This afternoon, expect brilliant sunshine and pleasant conditions with low humidity, reaching a high of 77. Tonight will be mostly clear with a low of 54. Tomorrow is set to be mostly sunny with a high of 87. With your exclusive AccuWeather forecast, I'm meteorologist Joe Lundberg on Cool 92.9.

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3: Week 3 of West Virginia University football. Mountaineers heading down to Charlotte to take on Virginia alongside Tony Caridi, Andrew Caridi here. West Virginia gets away from home and gets a quality opponent here in Week 3 as we look forward to a much-anticipated matchup, I think.
4: Absolutely. It is your one Power 4 team that you're going to play among the three non-conference games, and so you've kind of tiered up to this game. You've played eight quarters with this new West Virginia team, and you're going to face a Virginia team which is really an aberration in today's world. Most teams are kind of being put together on the fly. These guys who had 11 wins, which was a school record last season, and won a bowl game, this team stayed together. They did make a change at quarterback, but they bring in a really experienced guy in Bo Prabula, who has played against West Virginia, actually a couple of snaps when Penn State played here last year at Missouri, now at Virginia, and they have rolled. Crazy stat, and Andrew, I don't think we'll ever see this again, but Virginia's offensive line has 2 7th-year players, 2 6th-year players, and a 5th-year player on their starting offensive line. And the reason why is because, you know, we're just into this never seen before post-COVID. So they get another year from that. And then you're talking about all this new transfer stuff. So they've got 7-year guys, and that's just not on the offensive line. There's a couple of others that are sprinkled. So really experienced team. And they feel good about themselves. They're averaging over 40 points per game. And so this is just going to be a big boy challenge for West Virginia.
3: Rich Rodriguez press conference show returns after this break. We'll hear from the head coach. We'll hear from West Virginia defensive coordinator Zach Alley. Here from the Pushcar Center. We're back after this on the Mountaineer Sports Network.
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1: 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Now, it's time to hear from head coach Rich Rodriguez.
3: Hearing from Coach Rodriguez as soon as he makes his way into the team room. Hard to believe, but West Virginia and Virginia haven't played since 2002, a bowl game down, coincidentally, in Charlotte, North Carolina.
4: Yeah, I remember that game very well, and I'm sure a lot of Mountaineer fans remember that game for the wrong reasons. It was a good Virginia team. It was Rich's second year here at West Virginia, and the Mountaineers made themselves bowl eligible after winning just three games the previous year. But on that particular day, Virginia played extremely well. West Virginia did not. They rolled to the victory, and it was a long afternoon. Actually, it was a long morning because the game started at 11 o'clock in the morning, and they had a talented team. And Matt Schaub, who's, you know, played in the NFL, played in the NFL for a number of years. Heath Miller, the legendary Steelers tight end, was also on that team, among others, and that was that. And it's kind of wild when you think about it. You know, West Virginia's in its 134th season of playing football, and you have a border state school. But this will only be the 24th meeting all time between the two schools. And really, as you said, haven't played a whole lot. You go back, and it was the Continental Tire Bowl. And then before that, the last meeting was mid-80s, like 1984. Mm-hmm. And that's when Rich was a player. That was Rich's senior year. And they did play Virginia on a regular basis in the early 80s. And then you have to go back even farther to back. They were playing them in the 40s and things in that era. So kind of wild that you know, you play Maryland a ton through the years. You played Pitt. You played Penn State. You played Virginia Tech. But these guys at Virginia, this is just two dozen times is all that you've played those games.
3: Yeah, half of the meetings that you're talking about were kind of like pre-1970, with the first coming in 1898, if you didn't know that.
4: Yeah, I did not. I was not familiar with the 1898 game, but obviously it'll get on here Saturday. A lot of Mountaineer fans going to be making their way into Charlotte, and it should be quite a Saturday night for football. And our pregame coverage will begin on 4:30 on a Saturday with the Gomard. All right, here's Rich Rodriguez at the podium.
9: Your thoughts of the offensive line? Give me analysis on it. Let's start there.
10: Yeah, sometimes I have to remind myself that this is a lot of new starters up front. You know. Nick's Cray is the only returning guy that's starting, and he's at a different position. But, you know, I think they've played pretty well for the most part. It's a hard-working group. I thought before the season that we might have a chance. You always want to have at least eight, you know, that we consider starters, a backup guard, backup center, backup tackle. But we thought we had 10, maybe 11 guys we'd feel comfortable with. And then after two games, I think we're getting closer to having – 10, 11 guys that we feel comfortable with at any time during a game to play. So they're going to keep getting better.
9: Speed of the battle, you haven't really rotated much with that starting five. Would you like to do so, or do you point you can?
10: Not really. I don't think there's any particular plan. Coach Trickett usually has a little bit of an idea or a kind of a feel for a way it's going when somebody needs a little break or something like that. But we've gotten some tempo plays off, but because we didn't get a lot of three and outs or turnovers in the last couple games, we weren't really able to use tempo and get our guys, more guys playing in the flow offensively. You know, not just at O-line, but at wide out and other skill positions. And we like to roll a lot more guys in offensively. And we played a lot of people in the last game, of course, but the score indicated that. But we like to do that on a normal rotation.
11: You see from Virginia, it looks like a continuation of last year, strong defense, good running game.
10: Yeah, I mean, I don't know the stats of it, but it might be the most veteran team that has been in college football in a long time. And there won't be nearly as many veteran teams like this in the future because of the 5-for-5 rule, right? But you're talking about, what, 2 7th-year guys, 2 6th-year guys, a 5th-year guy on the Hill line. It's amazing. They've done a great job of getting their guys in and retaining them and developing. And now they're playing a bunch of grown men. So it shows on film on both sides. I mean, they're an experienced team that doesn't make any mistakes, and they're going to be where they're supposed to be, and they play good football.
9: What do you remember of Tony Elliott as a player? You were with him?
10: Yeah, Coach Tony. I was at Clemson, and Tony was a walk-on wide receiver, and I can remember he was a good player, tough guy, really smart. I can remember saying, this guy's going to be a good coach if he wants to be a coach someday. You know, he just kind of had that, and really proud of him. He's done a great job at UVA. They don't make any mistakes. I saw a quote from Michael Vick after they played them and said, they make you earn every blade of grass that you get, with their defense, the way they're, how disciplined they are. And they are. They're very well coached. You know, they'll be in the right spot where they're supposed to be all the time. Very rarely do you see something bust out for a big play or anything like that, because they're a pretty experienced group that knows how to play.
12: Walk us through scouting Bo for Beulah. A tough quarterback, very mobile, very good with his legs. How do you force him into pass? Like, what kind of game plan do you see?
10: Well, you definitely got to count for all 11, right? They're going to play with 11 with him, and he's a big physical runner. He's got experience, and so I don't know if you're going to trick him or anything like that. I think part of the biggest key may be just, in simple terms, getting off blocks, which is, you might be in the right position to make a play, but you got to get off a block, and you got good guys blocking you, and then you got to be able to tackle. And so schematically, I think a lot of his too much is probably made out of that. It's usually defensively is when you're really good, where you're in position, but you're getting off blocks and getting people down on the ground. And that's going to be the key with tackling him and those running backs they got.
9: You weren't happy with the defense Saturday. What do you emphasize this week to try to
10: We got to clean up some of the mistakes. There were some, some, I don't want to say simple bust that we had, but there were some things that we've got to get corrected in a hurry, and our defensive coaches have a good plan, and our guys are really conscientious. So, you get away with them against UT Martin, you're not going to get away with it against Virginia.
13: Rich, you're entering a new world now. You got a night game, you're on the road, playing a top 25 team. Is it different around here this week, feeling so far?
10: That's a good question, Bob. I would like to think it's going to be the same every week. How we practice Tuesday, Wednesday, how we focus on Thursday, that should never change week to week, no matter who we play. So, and I told the team the other day, our Tuesdays and Wednesday practices had, I don't know if it's really unique, but we have to be different in how the intensity is and how we go about doing it, regardless of who we play. Well, the reality is our players know when it's a challenge. When you're playing a top 25 team and you're an underdog and it's in a different environment. I hope it gets them excited, because everybody always should play and coach with the thought that they have something to prove. And if they don't, then I've got the wrong guys and I've got the wrong staff. So I think every week we feel like we have something to prove. But do you have a better opportunity to show something when you go against a ranked team? And so hopefully we should have a great week of practice.
14: So when you were here before, you did a lot and kind of made a lot of statements for the old Big East Conference. You've now been in the Big 12 a couple years. Do you at all look at this as an opportunity to make a statement for the Big 12 and you now being a part of the Big 12?
10: Not really. I mean, I don't know if I'm unique in that part. I want the Big 12 is a great conference and a lot of really good programs, and it's well run, well structured, and all that, but I really don't worry about anybody at West Virginia. I'm like, oh, that's a great win for the Big 12, and, I'm sure the Big 12 administrators think that way. I think, what's good for West Virginia is me, just I worry about West Virginia.
9: Any update on Chris Talley or Ja'Cory Thompson?
10: No, Ja'Cory's got, I think his hearing has been moved to Thursday. The venue has been changed to Indiana. I think it was going to be

0: and outs, and it's going to be tough to get three and outs in this game. But you know, if you get 5 or 6 3 and outs, then obviously your offense gets that back out there quicker and make them play, you know, that much faster on defense. So I think we've got a pretty extensive third down packages, but I think we can play a lot better on third down, and we will. We'll need to going forward.
1: Prince add to the offense if he plays this weekend?
0: Well, we're hopeful he can play. You know, he's a big physical guy. You know, he's got him and Jaden and Knight are two guys that are 6'2 or over 6'2 that are physical presence. And Prince is the biggest of all the wideouts. So he was having a really good camp. So we're hoping he'll have a good week of practice. He may have a little rust in there once in a while. But if we can get him in the game Saturday and he's ready to go, it gives us a big body on the outside.
2: Saying that with short yards and long yards, is that just more of just personnel or what they're showing you defensively? Why do you think that's different?
0: While we've had some success, the first game we lost contain a few times, so that killed us on third and long. And in the last game, it was just one or two guys maybe having a minor bust or something that allowed that to happen. Again, try not to judge too much on the second half of the last game, but this is a game where, you know, first off, you got to get them a third down, you know, and they're going to, you know, we know they're going to be able to try to run the ball and you know, use the quarterback run game as well. I think the biggest part for our guys is they've been pretty aware. You know, I always say this to our guys, everything we do in practice is down and distance and situational oriented. So we don't run a play against a scout team or good on good without it being a down and distance. So I think our guys are aware of the down and distance. So it's not like they're going to not be aware of third and four or third and 10, but the more experience they get played in the defense, the more they'll know or expect what kind of calls coming next on the defensive side of the ball.
1: There's a lot of those lines, your success on offense on third down this year. How much of that is, like you said, the first two games, and how much of it is just being better or having better ideas or players this year?
0: Well, I think some of it's probably, I don't know the numbers of how much of it's third and short and how much third and long. It's probably been a lot more third and shorts in the first two games, but you know, you'd like to avoid third downs as much as possible. You know, you'd like to get first and second down. But this is going to be a game that probably is one of the keys of this game, is that our success on third down, because they do not give up a lot of big plays. They're going to make you earn every bit of what you do, like I said earlier. So we'll be in third down situations, and we got to be highly productive if we want a chance to win this game.
3: Statistically, you guys are pretty similar. Do you do it the same way or a little bit differently?
0: A little bit differently. I think everybody's unique in their own way offensively. You know, their quarterback run game is not like ours. Ours is a little bit unique in a lot of respects. But there are some similarities in that they want to start off with a big physical offensive line coming downhill. And if you don't stop them running the ball, they'll keep running the ball. And that's, you know, that's kind of a general philosophy that a lot of teams will base it on, and we're kind of the same way. If we can run the ball, we'll just run the ball. But you know, we know this game's gonna be a little bit different challenge than doing that. And defensively, if we let them just keep running the ball and getting 4 or 5 yards a chunk and getting first downs and having possession, it's gonna be hard to win the game.
4: So you mentioned running the ball. You've had success actually against running the ball so far this year, but how do you feel about the secondary and the pass defense? Because that's
0: ours or theirs.
4: Ours,
0: you know, it's been okay. You know, it's not like it's been like, oh my gosh, the secondary is not doing well. You know, because some of the big plays we've given up, well, again, we're containment issues or something like that. But it hasn't been that bad. I thought we've played, you know, the same way defensively. It's like my expectations are always going to be high, and our defense did have a shutout. It's just we didn't play as well against that team as I think we're capable of, but. Our guys also know that they've got to play better to win this one, and I think they'll respond well.
1: Rich, as you said, you played a lot of people. In watching film, any of the young guys that jumped out at you in particular?
0: Yeah, I don't know. Yeah, I don't think anybody in particular. I thought all the running backs played pretty hard. The young offensive lineman, LaMarcus Dillard, who got in there for the first time as a true freshman, you know, he got a lot of reps. I thought he played pretty well. Defensively, I'm trying to think who was some of those young guys, young linebackers I thought took another step to get in, but

0: I said it was. It's hard to judge, you know, that it's UT Martin and it's a team that we should beat. But if this is a good game, you know, as the season goes along and all those young guys are going to get more and more reps, you know, I expect their play to continue to get better because, as I told the coaches this morning, that's where our Tuesday and Wednesday practices have to take hold. We have to have a certain level of intensity on Tuesday and Wednesday that almost matches the games. And it's not going to be exactly like the game, of course, but that to me is who we are. Our Tuesdays and Wednesdays are ultra intense and competitive, and that's got to be who we are to help us get better.
1: Rich, you've had your quarterback pretty much on a pitch count so far. What happens in a game if you have to go open? I mean, if you fall behind or if
0: they're you got to let do whatever you got to do to win the game. And we haven't thrown much because we didn't need to throw much. But if they force you to throw and you got to throw it 40, 50 times a game. I got confidence that we could do that. I mean, Mike can make all the throws. Scotty can make all the throws. So we got quarterbacks that can throw. That's a good part about it. Like, we've got things that if we've got to do it to move the ball, whatever we got to do to move the ball, there's not anything that we can say, well, Mike can't do this or Scotty can't do this or our receivers can't handle this or our O-line can't handle that. It's just a matter of what execution goes. And so we work at during the week, during practice, we work – a whole lot of plays that we don't ever inevitably have not called, you know. And so hopefully Saturday, the plays that we think are going to work will work decently so we don't have to break out new plays.
2: Is there more of an emphasis this week on starting early and starting quicker just to get points up on the board and kind of put the punch?
0: I've never had a game where I said, let's start off slow and then let's pick it up later. I mean, like, I'm like, when the game starts, let's play as good as we can from the jump. You know what I mean? Like, other than hoping that happens, there's not nearly a magic formula.
3: Rich, when did you realize how smart Mike Hawkins was?
0: Smart? I mean, I thought he was pretty sharp when we first met. And back then, I talked to him on the phone. And then you get to know him a little bit through spring. Yeah, I said there were moments in the spring when he was still learning. And he's still learning the system, that he was really, really decisive on some of the pass plays that we were doing. I'm like, this is, you know, I said, this, that gave you a nice, comfortable feeling that, hey, we didn't have to hold back. You don't have to hold back what we're doing because Mike is a sharp guy and is decisive. But, you know, he's a quieter guy too, so he's not like going to be a real vocal guy that, you know, hey, coach, I need to have a better understanding what this is or that is. I mean, if you run a play, Mike's going to feel confident he can run that play. You know what I mean? So there's not and I don't know any quarterbacks that we have or have ever had said, well, coach, I don't think I can run that play. Every quarterback believes they can run every play. And that's a good thing. But inevitably, you don't want to overload them with a bunch of different stuff. As our season goes along and as our guys' careers go along, you'll be able to add more and more and be comfortable with everything. And that's going to be a neat place to be at.
4: Going back to what you had said, Coach Vick's comment about Virginia making you earn every blade of grass. Is this a game where maybe limiting mistakes will mean more to the outcome than big plays?
0: Always, 100%. You know, if you get no negative yards plays and no turnovers, you win 100% of the time. So we can't turn the ball over, and, you know, we can't have negative yardage plays, whether it's pre-snap penalties or, you know, losses, you know, sacks, whatever the case may be. You know, you can't afford to beat a good team with those kind of mistakes that you control, you know, the turnovers and the mental error. So we control that. And then on the flip side, on defense, you got to get some of those. You know, if we get no turnovers, this will be hard to win the game. If we don't force Virginia into any negative yardage plays, it's going to be hard to win the game. So, I mean, that's just kind of coach talk. You know, simplistically, you're saying, no, no kidding. Well, that, you know, that's the obvious, stating the obvious.
5: I know you released a statement. Do you have any other comments or thoughts on the Noah Devine situation?
0: No, we had a statement out.
3: Coach, Ashton Woods, Ben Cutter, two veterans in your defense. What kind of expectations do you have of them this week going into such a big game, knowing that they have been on this defense?
0: Yeah, I think, you know, we're rotating four or five linebackers in there, and you know, they've done okay. They're all getting experience. Ashton and Ben have the most experience in our defense. And so you'd expect them to be in the right spot. But They're going to play a big role this week because, you know, the recognition of what UVA is going to do and the challenge of the quarterback run game adds more to what they got to be doing. But they're pretty sharp guys, and they've done a good job so far.
1: Last night you talked a little bit about the times, old days when you were coaching and Pack and Chris Henry were going at it in practice. So what were those practices like and those confrontations like?
0: Yeah, I think the part of the thing I've always felt like that helped us get ready is that our practices were always so ultra competitive on Tuesdays and Wednesdays. And you don't do a lot of good on good, but when you do, it's, you know, you want the type of mindset that you always have something to prove. You know, I said this before to you guys, I think. I always worry about the athlete or the coach that says, well, I don't have anything else to prove. I've already proven it. No, if they're keeping score, we got something to prove. You know, and I want every coach and every player and every person in this program, every time we play, we have something to prove. And the best players always play that way. And Pack was like that, and Chris was like that. And I think we have a lot of guys on our team now like that. But that's my challenge to them this week is that it doesn't matter who we're playing on Tuesday, Wednesday practices. You got to practice like you got something to prove. And that's got to be what our program is all about.
6: Go into a week, say Tuesday, do you add during the week or subtract as you get closer to the game?
0: Both. I think you have a tendency to add too much because as you watch more film, we're right in the middle of it right now. And you're like, gosh, we got to do this and then do this. And all of a sudden you can't make all these calls. You might, you have 100 and some plays on offense, but you're only going to have, 70 calls during the game. And some of them are repeated. So you don't have time to practice at all. And that's part of my job as a head coach, and I obviously do that more offensively than defensively. It's like, these all are great ideas, but how are we going to practice it? You know, let's hone it on the ones that we know we need to have and then just be really good at executing. As I said it, and I'll say it again, 1,000, it ain't what you call, it's what you can execute. So there's a lot of neat stuff to call, but if you can't execute it, then you're wasting your time.
5: So to Bob's question, you've been coaching so long and had so many great players, is it ever – do you ever catch yourself thinking like, well, that player can be my Pac-Man Jones or that player can be like,
0: oh, sure.
5: Guy, or you have to not do that?
0: No, recruiting, yeah, you're looking for that guy that, hey, it was like Pac was, he was raw when he got it because he played a wing back in a wing tee offense and you didn't sure how he was going to play corner. But he was so athletic and competitive that he would have played whatever position you put him at. He was going to be good at it. And him and Chris Slim was the same way. Slim was such a talented guy. Those two, their one-on-ones and every day in practice were epic. They jumped the line and make sure they went against each other all the time. And they had that kind of like, attitude of, hey, I want to prove myself. And they did it and wanted to prove themselves every day. And I think we try to identify that in recruiting guys. We try to identify that in getting guys out of the portal. And inevitably you find out when you're in your program, but we try to foster that environment. There's no like stuff that's given. Now this guy is it. When we talk about earned success, I truly believe that's the foundation of our program.
5: Okay. Thank you,
0: Coach. Okay. Thanks.
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8: Hearing from West Virginia defensive coordinator Zach Alley in just a minute. West Virginia getting ready for the Virginia Cavaliers coming up on this Saturday night. It'll be a 7:30 kickoff at Bank of America Stadium in Charlotte, North Carolina. First time since 2002 the West Virginia will face the Cavaliers. Virginia this season, extremely experienced team. They are also 2-0 on the season. 34-8 victory over NC State in their opener. They've only played home games just like West Virginia up until this point. Coming off a win against Norfolk State, 59-3. We talk about their experience in excess this season. And only 8 starters returned from last year, but they absolutely reloaded in the transfer portal and are a senior-heavy, experience-heavy team. They have more combined starts and snaps than any team in the country. They have combined starts number 571 in near 40,000 snaps. It's not even close. The runner-up on the list in 138 FBS schools, this is compiled by CBS Sports, have 82 fewer starts. That's Houston of the Big 12 Conference. And then also in terms of total snaps, Texas Tech, who can get anybody that they want, they have 3,000 less snaps. So that's the type of experience that Virginia has coming into this game against West Virginia. And then, of course, in year two for Rich Rodriguez. So looking at NC State, who they were soundly able to beat in their opener, they have half of Virginia's total snap count. The Wolfpack ranked 70th in the list of snarts and 73rd in total snaps. And when you contrast that with what West Virginia has, sort of the same way, where in year one for Rich Rodriguez, you were looking at reloading 80 different guys and same sort of thing heading into this year. Now, of course, there is a more proven body of personnel for West Virginia this season. Michael Hawkins will have to throw the football. Coach Rodriguez, as we heard from him, very satisfied with what he has seen from his starting quarterback. Hawkins this year has only thrown 21 passes, 16 completions, but has completed 76% of those. 287 yards for Hawkins through the air this year with 3 touchdowns. Also, Scotty Fox only throwing 4 passes, 2-for-4, completing 50% of those. And West Virginia will have to have their best game offensively and as a team, especially on the defensive side of the ball, to deal with Virginia's experience and overall comfort doing what they do. West Virginia defensive coordinator.

0: Coordinator Zach Alley has made his way into the team room, and we'll turn it over to questions now.
1: We have defensive coordinator Zach Alley. Questions for Coach Alley, Greg?
2: So Zach, not just this past Saturday, but two games in. Just give me an overview of the defense.
3: Yeah, I think, you know, we haven't played as well as we'd like to, but, you know, shut guys out for three halves, that'll usually win a lot of games, you know, overall. I think the details that we challenge the guys with, and you know, the expectations of the communication and some of those things weren't to the standard all the time, and it's got to be consistent, you know, and things we worked on in practice that translate to the game, you know, do what we did in practice, because sometimes we're making things up, and that's a little bit on being young in the system, amongst other things. I think that you know, our guys feel a clearer picture probably, you know, going into this week than they did last week as far as, you know, what we're going to do, how we're going to attack, and some of those things too.
2: You need to improve?
3: Yeah, I think just consistency of doing your job and performance. You know, you get as many TFLs as you do, you know, first downs given up, because, you know, when you do your job and get to your gap, you know, you knock people backwards, and then, you know, one guy doesn't, and you have an issue. So the consistency to strain to be, you know, the best you can be on every play, and to try and get the most out of every guy that's out there, you know, doing their individual job.
4: Is there any carryover? I know the systems are different, but the way Virginia attacks offensively is kind of similar to West Virginia in terms of run pass and so forth. Is there any carryover to practicing against Rich offense every day?
3: A little bit. I mean, I think, you know, the quarterback run game stuff is obviously something you got to work on, you know, every week, and we see that in practice every day. There's some similar pass concepts, but they're not, you know, necessarily, I would say, similar offenses overall. I mean, they're going to probably huddle and go slow the entire game and try and keep our offense off the field, and, you know, we're going to go fast. So some of it's a little bit different, you know, in my opinion, but obviously the running quarterback aspect is something we see in practice.
4: I mean, their deal, 4 or 5 yards just down the field and just keep the ball and possess it, right? That's what they do?
3: Yes. You know, I think they want to run the ball on you. They want to get bomb shots over the top and, you know, have an opportunity to, like you said, hold the ball. I think they won like a 24-play drive against somebody the other day, and it took the entire quarter, you know. And so limit the possessions on offense to be able to score, and then don't take negative plays.
5: Because of that situation, is this one of those games that's really going to test the offseason work and how really hard-edged you are and how much stamina you have, and kind of this will be the example of the proof from why you guys were so hard on them through the offseason?
3: I think so. You know, I mean, obviously it's a huge game with the atmosphere, the opportunity to play, because it's the next one, you know, and we're excited about it. And so, you know, I think for our guys, the consistency of the challenge of this program and how we do things is going to be tested. And, you know, that could be between having to play more snaps in a row and the depth, you know, being able to go in and perform at the same level as the starters do.
6: Does Bo present to you guys?
3: Well, he's a really good runner. You know, he can get on the perimeter. He throws the ball well. You know, I think there's like a misdemeanor that they don't throw the ball. You know, like, I wouldn't throw the ball if I didn't have to either. You know, and neither the first two games they didn't have to, you know, so it doesn't really matter. You know, and so I think he's got a great arm. I think he's got a good decision maker. I mean, I know, you know, we looked at him in the portal when he came out to fit us here too. And you know, so I think I have a lot of respect for him, and a lot of respect for obviously Coach Elliott. I've been with him for years. I was with him at Clemson for, you know, 8 years, and great, you know, great man and all that, and they're going to have a great plan, you know, and so that's going to challenge us.
7: What do you recall working on the staff for several years with Tony, and what are some of the staples of his team?
3: They're just consistent. You know, Tony's the same guy every day. He comes to work, and, you know, he's an amazing dad, an amazing coach, an amazing leader. All those things are very true about, you know, his character and who he is. And so you just – and to me, it was always the same guy. He was that same person every day. He showed up to work, and he's very smart, you know, and knows what he's doing. And obviously he's you know, got influence on probably the entire team, but certainly leans more to the offense.
8: Possible you think that the first game with the quarterback running around like great and throwing the ball did you a favor, and you'll get a little more attention this week maybe to handling that?
3: I hope so. You know, I think we're conscious of it. We were certainly more conscious of it in the last game. You know, and if you keep him in the pocket, you know, I think that's our advantage. But we'll see how it goes.
8: You have to do different things to keep him in the pocket than you would have that first game.
3: I think we'll line up and do what we do. And, you know, I think that when we're conscious of him being a scrambler like we are this week, that we'll hopefully do a good job of containing him.
9: What have you seen from their offensive line other than being old? That's what everyone talks about.
3: Yeah, I think the least amount of starts is like 28 or something on their offensive line, somewhere in the 20s. But they work really well together. You know, they're talented. They're obviously experienced. So that probably plays into, you know, knowing what to do. Is they don't have a lot of guys just running free in the backfield on these guys. You know, they do a good job of collecting and finding all the different pressures and fronts and things. And, you know, they challenge you that way because they are consistent, you know, and you can tell that they've played a lot of snaps and they understand where things are going to come from and how they're supposed to block it.
4: Down is usually the down everybody talks about. But with this team, is it more about first down maybe and second down and what you do there to get the third down?
3: Yeah, I think every week, you know, you have to play well on first down to create long second downs, to create long third downs. You know, just by straight statistics, if you get to third and one versus third and 11, you're going to win third and 11 a lot more than you're going to win third and one. And so I think that, you know, being able to keep them off schedule is certainly something that matters. I mean, I think we watched third downs today and like all of last season, they had like 5 third and 10 pluses. I mean, they just don't get them because they don't take negative losses, you know. And so that's something that, you know, we've obviously got to do. We've got to be able to, you know, play well on first and second down to give us opportunities to get after them on third down.
5: So Coach Rodriguez, after the game and even today, talked about that the defense got a shutout, but still there were things that needed to be worked on, things that he still wasn't happy with despite the shutout. So for you, how do you evaluate the defensive performance against UT Martin? And then what are those, some of those things that you think Coach Rod is talking about that wasn't good enough despite the shutout?
3: Yeah, I think the communication. You know, I got on everybody on Sunday that a lot of the things we saw, we did in practice to those calls. And then we get in the game and don't do what we did in practice. You know, and just trying to keep the consistency of, hey, if we call this, we play this, you know, we won't make it up as we go along. And so that's a, you know, something that'll be a point of emphasis this week that I felt like, you know, we didn't do a good enough job of in the last game to you know, execute to a higher level. You know, obviously you have some plays where it went really well and you were, you know, get off the field, knock them out. We're, you know, forced turnovers, those things. But, you know, I want to play well on every down. I don't want to get a yard at any point in time. And so whatever that takes is what I want to do.
10: Expanding on that a little bit, the communication. Is it people aren't saying things, or the speech is coming out, but it's just not registering, or everybody's not getting the word?
3: Yeah, no, we're being really quiet. Nobody's talking. You know, I laughed. I told them all. I said, listen, if I don't have, you know, there's like two guys in the back end back there that they do all the communication. And if they're not in, like, we got no shot if nobody else talks. And it's particularly on teams that are going to, you know, change formations and move guys in motion. Like, you can't just be like, I hope he knows what to do. Like, that doesn't work. You know, and so the challenge this week is, hey, you know, as soon as we have to play with some anticipation of like, okay, hey, if he motions, what are we doing? You know, not just, oh, well, I hope he figures it out and he's got him over there. Like, talk to each other and communicate. And so that'll be a huge point of emphasis that I've already told the defense about, you know, on Sunday, and that will be this week, is just communicating and getting things in effectively and then anticipating what's going to come and how we have to adjust to it.
0: West Virginia defensive coordinator Zach Alley continues. We'll take a break after this on the Mountaineer Sports Network.
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0: Back inside the Pushcar Center, we'll turn it back over to DC Zach Attlee in the team room.
3: Still a young guy. You know, he's learning out there, but he's got a lot of ability, and obviously, like, he'll have to step up this week, and, you know, I'm excited to see what he can do. Thank you very much. Thanks, guys.
0: Defensive coordinator Zach Attlee making his way out of the team room. West Virginia has had success in getting fumbles. You look at what they've been able to do this season. They lead the Big 12 Conference in fumbles forced with four so far on the season in two games. That's an average of two per game. TCU has forced three. Kansas State has forced three. But West Virginia is at the top of the pack when it comes to getting turnovers. And, of course, that is what the Zach Attlee defense is predicated upon. And also West Virginia, as much as they have struggled to finish the containment on the quarterbacks that they have faced, the sacks still are ranked 7th in the conference. 9 by Baylor is first place, but West Virginia is 2nd in the Big 12 with 7 sacks so far on the season. Now turning it over to Ben Cutter, who West Virginia linebacker, making his way into the team room to get his thoughts as an experienced player taking on an experienced Virginia team.
2: What's it mean to sort of go home? I mean, you're very close to there, right?
3: Yeah, growing up? 30 minutes away. It's awesome, man. Like getting everybody to that supported me through high school, middle school, elementary school, playing football, to be able to get them to the game and come watch me play, it's really cool. It's a cool experience.
2: You're going to have to request any idea?
3: Probably like close to 30. Yeah.
23: What have you seen from Virginia's quarterback? Scrambles a lot.
3: He's a good athlete. Nothing we can't handle, though. We can contain him, and we're not worried about him scrambling around too much.
5: You go back and look at any of his film from Penn State, I mean, he played here even. Or does that not matter now because that's years ago?
3: I mean, he's in a different system now, but, I mean, he's always been a decent player, decent athlete, so.
23: Take us through the importance of communication, especially this week with the defensive line. Is that something you practice leading up to that? Like, how do you go about something like that? Especially because keeping the linebackers free can be important based on both people.
3: Yeah, it's huge in our defense, communication. If we're on the same page, stuff can go wrong. That's with every defense, but especially here, we have a lot of things going on out there. So that was our big emphasis after last week, for this week, is to make sure that we're all on the same page, communicate just the little stuff. Like, even if you think the guy next to you, like, you know he knows what's going on, just, hey, you know, we're doing this, we're in this, whatever. And then getting those checks to the D-line and making sure they know where they're lined up, get their feet set, get in the ground. And if we can do that this week, we're going to have a hell of a game.
23: Thank you.
5: As one of the veterans and leaders of the defense, I mean, Coach Alley was just kind of talking about that. That's one of his critiques of the first two games, the defense not talking enough during games all over the place. Is that an assessment that you agree with, take heart with, and then how does that get corrected outside just knowing what everyone's doing but verbalizing it?
1: Just making sure you're talking every play. And it's something...
5: Criticism as well?
1: Yeah, absolutely. Yeah, we need to talk more, for sure. And it's something that starts with us at linebacker. So we take that, and we're going to do our best today and throughout this week to improve that, and then it should show up in the game.
2: Highs and lows for the defense overall so far through two games?
1: Highs and lows?
2: Yeah. Have you done well? What have you not done well?
1: I think we, you know, the first game, we played very good in the first half. And in the second half, we let off the gas a little bit, which you never want to see. But that's just the truth of that game. And, you know, we have a really, really good defense. And we're just going to get better. So I think that this week will be a good week to prove that. You know, finally get to play somebody with a good offense that we can prove how good this defense really is. And time will tell.
10: And what goes into not talking? Is it you think everybody else has got this, or you don't want to be too obvious? You know, what kind of makes that happen at times?
1: It can be a lot of things. It can be just kind of assuming that everyone knows what's going on, or having hesitancy in not having confidence in what you're supposed to call, you know, like waiting for another guy to speak up because you're not 100% sure what you need to do. So we can eliminate that this week. We're practicing hard. We simplified the game plan a little bit, so we're going to be able to get after them.
8: Does it matter that some of their offensive linemen are as old as your coach?
1: It's pretty crazy. No, I don't think it matters. I mean, they have a really good – they're probably the best – that's the best part of their team is their O-line, I think. It's hard to find a mistake, yeah. But, I mean, as long as I have faith in our D-line and backers, you know, fitting the right gaps and making sure they're doing their thing right. So I think as long as we're on point and, like I said earlier, we're able to get our cleats in the ground, which we will be able to do, it shouldn't be a problem.
2: Totally off topic. Give me the history of your mom's cookies.
1: Oh, yeah. Okay. Let's see. So, man, I think in high school, so she was always good at baking. Like, if we ever had a family gathering, Thanksgiving or anything like that, she would bring the dessert. And everybody loved it. And it never really got anywhere outside of our family, but we all knew she was really good at it. And I guess in high school, she started baking. It was either my senior year or freshman year here. She started baking for a coffee shop down the street, and that's when she started, you know, people started liking the oatmeal cream pies and stuff like that. But then it kind of took off whenever I came up here and had the Three Guys podcast, and they asked what's my favorite home cooked meal, and I said she's a good cook, but she's better at baking. So it's cool seeing everything kind of blow up for her.
2: Places carry your cookies now. I mean, are there multiple stores, or where does she sell them?
1: No, she's just selling them here now. But yeah, we'll see.
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6: West Virginia punter Brian Hansen in the team room right now. We'll turn it over to him for just a couple of comments.
7: Knock it out of the park and have a good year last year. So kind of just progressing from field goal into punt. But I enjoy it a lot. I think I like punting more than field goal, so it's been good.
8: Completely different swing. Is there any carryover in
7: the two? Yeah, it is a different, you know, I grew up playing soccer, so I kind of had like a natural swing as far as kicking field goals, but it is a little bit different punting. But it also, I mean, it's similar as you're hitting the ball, and obviously there's a lot of things that go into it, but yeah.
8: Imagine a different kind of pressure, right?
7: Yeah, for sure. Yeah, it is a lot different. I tell guys, you know, it's field goals is either make or miss. Punting, you know, there's a lot more that goes into it. You know, you have different spots on the field and you have to kind of adjust different swings differently and different balls differently.
8: It's your area?
7: Yeah, for sure.
9: Is there any different mentality going to a game like this? Because they're a team that they churn possession.
6: We'll leave it there. West Virginia's punter, Brian Hansen at the podium. Special thanks to West Virginia linebacker Ben Cutter, defensive coordinator Zach Alley, and of course head coach Rich Rodriguez. West Virginia and Virginia will kick it off 7:30 from Charlotte from Bank of America Stadium on the Mountaineer Sports Network. We'll have pregame coverage beginning at 4:30. I'm Andrew Crudy signing off from the team room and the Pushcar Center on the Mountaineer Sports Network. We'll talk to you then.
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Morgan County's greatest hits are on Cool 92.9. I'm Logan Scott. Thanks so much for hanging out with me. We're your home for Berkeley Springs High School football. They're at home taking on Smithsburg. Nathan and Mike have all the action this season right here on Cool 92.9.

Morgan County's greatest hits are on Cool 92.9. Apple says your iPhone overheating this week is going to be normal. Yeah, they sent out a new iOS update. It's got a lot of things going on in the background. So your iPhone may overheat.

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6: Weather. Here's your Panhandle News Network forecast. This afternoon, expect mostly sunny skies and pleasant conditions with low humidity, reaching a high of 77. Tonight will be mostly clear with a low of 54. Tomorrow, anticipate mostly sunny weather with a high of 86. With your exclusive AccuWeather forecast, I'm meteorologist Joe Lundberg on Cool 92.9.

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Morgan County's greatest hits are on Cool 92.9. I'm Logan Scott. Thanks so much for hanging out with me on a Tuesday as we are 10 in a row with Lionel Richie on Cool.

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1: 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I would be okay with that. My friends always tell me I spend too much time on my phone.
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16: Here's your Panhandle News Network forecast. This afternoon, expect mostly sunny skies and pleasant conditions with low humidity, reaching a high of 77. Tonight will be mostly clear with a low of 54. Tomorrow, anticipate mostly sunny weather with a high of 86. With your exclusive AccuWeather forecast, I'm meteorologist Joe Lundberg on Cool 92.9.

0: Jumping our way through this Tuesday, and I'm jumping my way out the door, making room for Parker Stone. He's in next to get you through the afternoon, starting at 3 o'clock. I'll be back tomorrow at 10 right here on Morgan County's Greatest Hits. We're Cool 92.9. Bye now.
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Cincinnati's greatest hits. This is Cool 92.9. A good afternoon to you here on this Tuesday. It's Parker Stone with you until 7 tonight. Keep us on through the rest of the workday online at 929WXDC.com. 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

Morgan County's greatest hits. This is Cool 92.9 coming up for you in about 7 minutes. I've got a crazy story involving Oprah Winfrey and U2. That's coming up for you in about 7 minutes. Keep it here. Back to 1989 we go with this one. It's Jody Wadley here on Cool 92.9.

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0: Morgan County's greatest hits. This is Cool 92.9. Told you I had a crazy story involving Oprah and you two. Oprah Winfrey is heading to the Vegas Sphere for a 3-night live event. Aha! It's going to run through April 2nd through the 4th of next year, joining a venue that has previously hosted U2, the Eagles, and Dead & Company. 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Winfrey credits U2's Sphere residency as her inspiration for this, calling AHA, quote, the culmination of what I've spoken about and worked towards my entire life. 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
2: 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He's at the midfield mark. He's at the 40. He's at the 30, to the 20. 10, 5, Michael Hawkins, touchdown.
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2: 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There goes Michael Hawkins, 35, breaks a tackle, 40. He's at the midfield mark. He's at the 40. He's at the 30, to the 20. 10, 5, Michael Hawkins, touchdown.
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10: Here's your Panhandle News Network forecast. Tonight, expect mostly clear skies with a low of 54. Tomorrow will bring mostly sunny conditions with a high of 86. Tomorrow night, anticipate partly cloudy skies with a low of 61. With your exclusive AccuWeather forecast, I'm meteorologist Jason Caterina on Cool 92.9.

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0: Morgan County's greatest hits. 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Hardee's has launched two new menu platforms for fall that feature s'mores flavors and bacon-heavy breakfast, burger, and chicken items, along with the return of the cinnamon and raisin biscuit. The s'mores lineup features an iced coffee with toasted marshmallow and chocolate syrups, an ice cream shake topped with graham cracker and chocolate sprinkles, and a fried pie filled with marshmallow cream, graham crumble, and chocolate filling. The Bacon Beast platform will include the Super Bacon Biscuit with three slices of Cherrywood smoked bacon and the Bacon Beast Homestyle Breakfast Burrito with four slices. The Bacon Beast Burger features an Angus beef patty with four slices of bacon, while the Bacon Beast Chicken Sandwich consists of hand-breaded chicken, four slices of bacon, lettuce, and tomato. They're also going to be rolling in the cinnamon and raisins biscuit to help keep the comfort the guests love as the seasons change. More to come. It's Cool 92.9.
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2: It was a special broadcast for today's edition of Panhandle Live as we set up on the porch at Berkeley Senior Services. It was the setting for the 32nd Day of Caring with the United Way of the Eastern Panhandle. Volunteers went out all day tackling building and maintenance projects for local nonprofits. Here's Amy Orndorff.
3: It's just a great day for our community. It's a great day to get people out and to volunteer. You learn so much about so many different places, which is amazing.
2: And Nicholas Mallon with the United Way also pointed out that today marks the start of their mega food drive.
4: It is from today until the 15th of October next month. We are doing our annual mega food drive. Throughout Berkeley, Morgan, and Jefferson County, we will have a variety of different businesses that have already agreed to set up and basically provide some food boxes that will then be taken in for donations, where the donations that are being provided to those businesses are then being split up among a few of our nonprofit partners. If you'd like a list of the businesses that are in Berkeley, Morgan, and Jefferson County and accepting donations for the Mega Food Drive, you're welcome to visit the United Way page on Facebook and on Instagram.
2: You can find that complete episode on our Panhandle News Network Spotify page. Two cows are still unaccounted for following a Monday incident in Morgan County. Morgan County Animal Control says three cows originally got loose out of a trailer they were being hauled in that was traveling on U.S. 522. Several folks were able to get one secured Monday evening, according to Animal Control, which confirmed two of the cows were still on the loose. Now, they were last seen off the roadway in the area of English Muffin Way and Valley Road. That's approximately the 10,500 block of Valley Road. And anyone who sees them is asked to contact Animal Control at the county's non-emergency dispatch line at 304-258-0305 and do not approach the animals as they may be injured and agitated. Motorists are also encouraged to drive through the area with caution. From the Panhandle News Network News Desk, I'm Luke Wiggs.
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Morgan Cunningham's Greatest Hits. You're listening to Cool 92.9. If you're a fan, season 35 of Dancing with the Stars kicks off tonight. Some of the notable contestants this year include Hanson singer Taylor Hanson, Harry Shum Jr. from Glee, Tatiana Ali from The Fresh Prince of Bel-Air, Julia Stiles from 10 Things I Hate About You, Jenna Dewan from The Rookie. We've also got Olympic figure skater Amber Glenn, Paralympic gold medalist Ezra French, Jackson Olsen from the Savannah Bananas, and Guillermo

0: Juice Newton right here on Cool 92.9. A legendary figure in the world of Hollywood fashion passed away yesterday. Bob Mackey, the 9-time Emmy-winning costume designer, celebrated for dressing Cher, Carol Burnett, and Diana Ross, passed away at the age of 87. His Instagram announced, quote, "His genius and extraordinary designs will live on forever, continuing to bring beauty into this world." Burnett estimated Mackey created over 17,000 pieces for her acclaimed CBS variety show across 11 seasons. The most iconic creation remains Cher's 1986 Oscar ensemble, featuring a bejeweled loincloth, black chain-link top, and towering feathered mohawk headdress. Mackey also sketched the flesh-colored beaded gown Marilyn Monroe wore singing Happy Birthday to President Kennedy in 1962. Inducted into the Television Academy Hall of Fame in 2002, Mackey received a Tony Award in 2019 for costuming Broadway's The Cher Show. More to come. 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
2: 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On 81, on that northbound side, it's pretty heavy getting up toward Hedgesville Road because of the construction. 70 westbound, traffic slows 355 over to 340, and then traffic is going to slow when you get to Sharpsburg Pike to 81, then you find Hancock 15. Leesburg, it's pretty heavy. Heavy into Luckett's, heavy at Mountville Road, Route 9. Traffic is going to slow Hamilton Station Road, and that's going to take you up toward the Berlin Turnpike, and then you're fine Charlestown to Martinsburg, 70 westbound. It looks like traffic is going to be okay as you ride in toward Hancock. And on Route 7, traffic is still pretty heavy leaving Leesburg because we had an accident earlier after Hamilton Station Road. I'm Allie Oakley with traffic.
0: 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Then this is the opportunity you have been waiting for. 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
12: Here's your Panhandle News Network forecast. Tonight, expect mostly clear skies with a low of 54. Tomorrow will bring mostly sunny conditions with a high of 86. Tomorrow night, anticipate partly cloudy skies with a low of 61. With your exclusive AccuWeather forecast, I'm meteorologist Jason Caterina on Cool 92.9.

0: Morgan County's greatest hits. 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It's time once again for another community update brought to you by Clark's Home Furnishing, service that you just don't get from the big guys. Going on through this Friday at 5 p.m., it is the Morgan County School Stuff a Bus at the Food Lion in Berkeley Springs. 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
2: It was a special broadcast for today's edition of Panhandle Live as we set up on the porch at Berkeley Senior Services. It was the setting for the 32nd day of caring with the United Way of the Eastern Panhandle. 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
3: It's just a great day for our community. It's a great day to get people out and to volunteer. You learn so much about so many different places, which is amazing.
2: And Nicholas Mallon with the United Way also pointed out that today marks the start of their mega food drive.
4: It is from today until the 15th of October next month. We are doing our annual mega food drive. Throughout Berkeley, Morgan, and Jefferson County, we will have a variety of different businesses that have already agreed to set up and basically provide some food boxes that will then be taken in for donations, where the donations that are being provided to those businesses are then being split up among a few of our nonprofit partners. If you'd like a list of the businesses that are in Berkeley, Morgan, and Jefferson County and accepting donations for the Mega Food Drive, you're welcome to visit the United Way page on Facebook and on Instagram.
2: You can find that complete episode on our Panhandle News Network Spotify page. Two cows are still unaccounted for following a Monday incident in Morgan County. Morgan County Animal Control says three cows originally got loose out of a trailer they were being hauled in that was traveling on U.S. 522. Several folks were able to get one secured Monday evening, according to Animal Control, which confirmed two of the cows were still on the loose. Now, they were last seen off the roadway in the area of English Muffin Way and Valley Road. That's approximately the 10,500 block of Valley Road. And anyone who sees them is asked to contact Animal Control at the county's non-emergency dispatch line at 304-258-0305 and do not approach the animals as they may be injured and agitated. Motorists are also encouraged to drive through the area with caution. From the Panhandle News Network News Desk, I'm Luke Wiggs.
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6: 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He's at the midfield mark. He's at the 40. He's at the 30, to the 20. 10, 5, Michael Hawkins, touchdown.
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Morgan County's greatest hits. 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The Mountaineers are going to be in a neutral site game coming up this Saturday night. It's a 7:30 kickoff as the

Virginia Cavaliers, UVA is coming into the game at number 25 in the nation. 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

Morgan Cuddy's greatest hits. You're listening to Cool 92.9. We've got another 10 in a row underway to get you through the end of work and get you on the way home here in the 5 o'clock hour on this Tuesday. Let's go back to 1981 and Genesis's No Reply at All.

all throughout the season. The Tribe are 1-2 on the season. Tough loss at home against Petersburg. They were in it deep into the game, just let it slip away in the fourth quarter. They'll try and get win number 2 on the season. Coming up this Friday night at 7, coverage right here on Cool 92.9 and streaming live at 929WXDC.com as Berkeley Springs welcomes Smithsburg to Morgan Field.

0: Duran Duran right here on Cool 92.9. It's time once again for celebrity birthdays on this 15th day of September. And of course, if you are celebrating a birthday today, a big happy birthday to you from all of us here at Cool 92.9. Celebrating today, Samuel Tardley on Game of Thrones. John Bradley's 38 today. The husband of Meghan Markle, a member of the royal family, Prince Harry, is 42 today. He's the Duke of Sussex and now fifth in line for the British throne behind his brother William and William's three kids. Tom Hardy's 49 today. You'll know him as Eddie Brock in the latest Venom movies and also Bane in The Dark Knight Rises. Former plus-size model and also a friend of Mick Jagger, Sophie Dahl, is 49 today. Jimmy Carr, the British comedian, is 54 today. From The Good Wife and Dead Poets Society, Josh Charles is 55. From Naughty by Nature, Kay Gee is 57 today. Mom of Lindsay Lohan, Dina Lohan, is 64 today. Miami Dolphins Hall of Fame quarterback Dan Marino is 65 today. Some would call him the star of Ace Ventura, Bet Detective. Crash Test Dummies drummer Mitch Dorg is 66 today. Oliver Stone is 80 today, directed a bunch of big-time films, including Any Given Sunday, The Doors, JFK, Born on the 4th of July, and many others. Colonel Phillips in Captain America and Agent K on Men in Black. Tommy Lee Jones is 80 today. Birthdays from those who have passed on: Baseball Hall of Famer Gaylord Perry, Football Hall of Famer Merlin Olsen, who also played Jonathan Garvey in Little House on the Prairie. Also, Roy Acuff, King of Country Music, and the first person ever living to be inducted into the Country Music Hall of Fame. More to come. It's Cool 92.9.
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2: 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On that 81 ride, it's pretty good. Winchester, Martinsburg, Hagerstown, Greencastle, Chambersburg, and Shippensburg. 70 westbound, traffic slows before the Patapsco to a crash, 29 Ellicott City. Then you're going to slow at 270 over 340, a little bit heavy at 81. After that, Hancock, you're fine. 270 heavy coming off the spur past Old Georgetown Road, and that's going to take you the rest of the ride up toward Middlebrook Road. Traffic is going to slow in Clarksburg, Hyattstown, Urbana, off and on, northbound 15 past Patrick Street. Southbound side is going to slow after Liberty Road to Patrick Street. 15 leaving Leesburg, it's heavy. Heavy on your way to Point of Rocks. Route 9, you're lined up for the Berlin Turnpike before Hillsboro Road to Harper's Ferry Road. Then you're fine, Charlestown to Martinsburg. I'm Allie Oakley with traffic.
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20: Here's your Panhandle News Network forecast. Tonight, expect mostly clear skies with a low of 54. Tomorrow will bring mostly sunny conditions with a high of 86. Tomorrow night, anticipate partly cloudy skies with a low of 61. With your exclusive AccuWeather forecast, I'm meteorologist Jason Caterina on Cool 92.9.

0: Morgan County's greatest hits. 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
2: It was a special broadcast for today's edition of Panhandle Live as we set up on the porch at Berkeley Senior Services. It was the setting for the 32nd Day of Caring with the United Way of the Eastern Panhandle. Volunteers went out all day tackling building and maintenance projects for local nonprofits. Here's Amy Orndorff.
3: It's just a great day for our community. It's a great day to get people out and to volunteer. You learn so much about so many different places, which is amazing.
2: And Nicholas Mallon with the United Way also pointed out that today marks the start of their mega food drive.
4: It is from today until the 15th of October next month. We are doing our annual mega food drive. Throughout Berkeley, Morgan, and Jefferson County, we will have a variety of different businesses that have already agreed to set up and basically provide some food boxes that will then be taken in for donations, where the donations that are being provided to those businesses are then being split up among a few of our nonprofit partners. If you'd like a list of the businesses that are in Berkeley, Morgan, and Jefferson County and accepting donations for the Mega Food Drive, you're welcome to visit the United Way page on Facebook and on Instagram.
2: You can find that complete episode on our Panhandle News Network Spotify page. Two cows are still unaccounted for following a Monday incident in Morgan County. Morgan County Animal Control says three cows originally got loose out of a trailer they were being hauled in that was traveling on US 522. Several folks were able to get one secured Monday evening, according to Animal Control, which confirmed two of the cows were still on the loose. Now, they were last seen off the roadway in the area of English Muffin Way and Valley Road. That's approximately the 10,500 block of Valley Road. And anyone who sees them is asked to contact Animal Control at the county's non-emergency dispatch line at 304-258-0305 and do not approach the animals as they may be injured and agitated. Motorists are also encouraged to drive through the area with caution. From the Panhandle News Network News Desk, I'm Luke Wiggs.
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Morgan County's greatest hits. This is Cool 92.9. Coming up for you in about 7 minutes, it's our daily trip into the DeLorean and what happened in cool history on this September 15th. Keep it here. It's Pilot with 1975's Magic.

0: Morgan County's greatest hits. This is Cool 92.9. It's time once again for our daily trip into the DeLorean and what happened in cool history on today's date. We start today off in 1830. An unlucky politician named William Huskinson became the first person to ever be ran over by a train. He was attending the opening of the Liverpool and Manchester Railway. The classic I Love Lucy episode Lucy and the Candy Factory first aired on today's date in 1952. In 1962, the Four Seasons got their first number one hit with Sherry. Also, Lost in Space made its premiere in 1965, set in the oh-so-distant year of 1997. Also happening on today's date in history, the beautiful Phyllis Schiller Show debuted on ABC in 1968. Columbo debuted on NBC on today's date in 1971. Elton John's classic Saturday Night's All Right for Fightin' peaked at number 12 on the charts on today's date in 1973. Muhammad Ali would defeat the lovely Leon Spinks in 15 rounds to win an unprecedented fourth world heavyweight boxing title. The Devil Went Down to Georgia by the Charlie's Daniel Band peaked at number 3 on the pop singles chart in 1979. The first issue of USA Today was published on today's date in 1982. Huey Lewis and the News released their album Sports in 1983, featuring I Want a New Drug, Heart and Soul, and the Heart of Rock and Roll. Also on today's date in history, in 2003, both John Ritter and Johnny Cash were laid to rest. John would pass away September 11th from a tear in his aorta. Johnny Cash would pass away due to complications from diabetes. Madonna released her children's book, The English Roses, on today's date in 2003 as well. We lost Johnny Ramone from the Ramones on today's date in 2004 at just the age of 55. Taylor Swift's song Love Story was released on today's date in 2008. And Cars frontman Rick Ocasek would pass away on today's date in 2019 at the age of 75. More to come. It's Cool 92.9.
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13: County Weather. Here's your Panhandle News Network forecast. Tonight, expect mostly clear skies with a low of 54. Tomorrow will bring mostly sunny conditions with a high of 86. Tomorrow night, anticipate partly cloudy skies with a low of 61. With your exclusive AccuWeather forecast, I'm meteorologist Jason Caterina on Cool 92.9.

0: Michael Jackson right here on Cool 92.9. I'm Parker Stone. 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